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1: They pretty much did that. I mean, because in the fourth quarter, Wimby wasn't Wimby, and they got to figure out Mitch Johnson. His job is going to be how to figure, make sure that Wimby stays inside 90% of the time, because this guy is too good on the inside to be standing out there jacking up three-pointers all night. I mean, the guy's a generational talent, like the guy said, but you got to let him grow. He's got to grow up. I mean, he's only 22 years old, man, and he's still a kid, you know, and he's still – that whole team is a team full of kids, and these guys are making kid-like mistakes down the stretch. You know,
2: yeah, I mean, their veteran is De'Aaron Fox and kind of Harrison Barnes.
1: Right.
2: But they are young. You're right.
1: And these guys, and De'Aaron Fox, I mean, this guy is really good when he's healthy. You know what I mean?
2: Yeah, he is. Benny, I'm up against it, so I got to let you run. I appreciate the call. I would like to see Victor Wembanyama cut down the amount of threes. They should limit him. Hey, you get 3 3-point attempts. Everything else got to be in the paint, mid-range, but we still want you to take upwards of 20 shots. He did address the play that cost them the game. You'll hear what he said next.
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1: Big time dollar amount, but you haven't seen him pitch in like a year. It's going to be an odd situation. I'm excited, though, for the MLB trade deadline because I think it's just going to be filled with fireworks. And I like it when the NFL and NBA and MLB trade deadlines have fireworks. It makes it all the more interesting as far as I'm concerned. And speaking of the NFL, there's some friction between a star quarterback, borderline top 10 quarterback, and the team that he's really elevated the past few years. I'll tell you the friction and how it can be solved next on Westwood One Sports Night.
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5: I would be more obsessed over NIL if Luke Fickell was achieving Greg Gard levels of success. Strong identity, they know what kind of basketball they want to play. They just don't have the money to keep Chucky Hepburn. The money's not the reason that Wisconsin just got clapped in Iowa City. These coaches don't have a friggin' clue. Mike Tressel and Luke Fickell, they got pounded for 320 yards by a team that doesn't throw. They're like, man, we got to sell more varsity. Like, that is so far off of my radar right now. Can you stop the run in Iowa City? Can you at least pretend to stop the run in Iowa City? Maybe then we could talk about, you know, varsity collective reps. I just don't have the stomach for it. That's a coaching thing. That's a football people thing. When all that improves and I'm not holding my breath, then we can talk about the money and the finances and the off the field stuff, which I also don't know is that good right now for Wisconsin.
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1: The best way is really to press the eye of the hook down on the skin and then form a double loop around the lower portion of the hook with some heavier fishing line and then yank it hard and quick. 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Now, if for some reason that hook is embedded more, if you can push it through and then use a pair of heavy-duty side cutters, which you always carry in the boat, and just cut off that barb, and then you can push it through. And then, sure, there's going to be time frames where we do need to go to the emergency room. By all means, do that.
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3: 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It appears by its own numbers, the U.S. government seems insolvent. 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
12: Being courteous on the water. Hi, I'm Kevin Millard, host of WKTY Outdoors. According to the Wisconsin DNR, there are 84,000 miles of rivers and streams and 15,000 lakes in the state. So that should mean plenty of space for everyone. Lately, we're seeing more incidents of other anglers coming in and crowding those who are already in a spot, whether on the shore or on the water. My friend Tackle Terry Tuma was out recently and said he thought another boat that came into his spot was actually going to hit him. It got so close. I've had times where boats pull up within easy casting distance.

0: It makes for frustration on both sides in an activity that's supposed to be fun. Crowding someone isn't the best lesson to teach, too, if kids are along. A good angler knows there are plenty of places on the water to fish and has other locations to try for each trip. So give each other some space. There are plenty of fish out there to catch. For more outdoor news and tips, listen to WKTY Outdoors every
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5: I would just prefer for this team to play their best or close to their best more often, because I don't think they played nearly their best against Philly. I don't think they played nearly their best against Minnesota. I don't think they played even close to their best against Los Angeles. Yeah, the season is young. Jordan Love missed time with an injury early, and guys have been in and out, but for the most part on offense, they've been relatively healthy. At some point, I want to see this team be a little bit more consistent and play a little bit better week to week, because at some point, you don't get to say, well, the team's really talented and they're really, really good. They just shoot themselves in the foot. Well, no, if you shoot yourself in the foot and you make a lot of mistakes, then you're not that good of a team. You're just a really talented team. I think this team needs to grow up a little bit, needs to mature a little bit, needs to execute at a little higher level, and that's fine. They're still really, really young, and there's a lot of season left.
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5: What an incredible wild card weekend that was, except in Philly, where the defending champs couldn't even win at home, well favored, against a decimated Niners team. 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
12: Being courteous on the water. Hi, I'm Kevin Millard, host of WKTY Outdoors. According to the Wisconsin DNR, there are 84,000 miles of rivers and streams and 15,000 lakes in the state. So that should mean plenty of space for everyone. Lately, we're seeing more incidents of other anglers coming in and crowding those who are already in a spot, whether on the shore or on the water. My friend Tackle Terry Tuma was out recently and said he thought another boat that came into his spot was actually going to hit him. It got so close. I've had times where boats pull up within easy casting distance. It makes for frustration on both sides in an activity that's supposed to be fun. Crowding someone isn't the best lesson to teach, too, if kids are along. A good angler knows there are plenty of places on the water to fish and has other locations to try for each trip. So give each other some space. There are plenty of fish out there to catch. For more outdoor news and tips, listen to WKTY Outdoors every Saturday morning at 8.
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1: At the Denton Day on Twitter, you can tweet me there. 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I did get a tweet from Travis. Travis asks, what about the Brewers being a possible

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15: Oh, boy, does that open mean a little bit more today, doesn't it? Nick Ashew, Westwood One Sports. We are live nationwide, and we are on YouTube, my YouTube channel, if you want to jump on there and at some point see Carlos, who's got a tank top on from what I can see now, as we are bright and early after the Knicks take a 2-0 series lead in the NBA Finals. Whew! It's been a good series, I'll tell you that. Not if you're a Spurs fan, necessarily. But it's absolutely been a good series, and the ratings will tell us that, too. And I'm sure the ratings are going to be monsters after Game 2, just like they were Game 1. I'm at Nick Ashew on all the socials. You want to jump in there and get a little follow in? Look, I'm going to, as usual, it's been a couple weeks since I've been here, and I keep sipping on that coffee this morning. Not going to lie to you, I'm a little jet-lagged still. Not that anybody cares.
16: That's coffee?
15: It's, yeah, we're, you know what? It may be a little bit more than coffee at this point.

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7: 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Hi, I'm Kevin Millard, host of WKTY Outdoors. According to the Wisconsin DNR, there are 84,000 miles of rivers and streams and 15,000 lakes in the state. So that should be plenty of space for everyone. Lately, we're seeing more incidents of other anglers coming in and crowding those who are already in a spot, whether on the shore or on the water. My friend Tackle Terry Tuma was out recently and said he thought another boat that came into his spot was actually going to hit him. It got so close. I've had times where boats pull up within easy casting distance. It makes for frustration on both sides in an activity that's supposed to be fun. Crowding someone isn't the best lesson to teach, too, if kids are along. A good angler knows there are plenty of places on the water to fish and has other locations to try for each trip. So give each other some space. There are plenty of fish out there to catch. For more outdoor news and tips, listen to WKTY Outdoors every Saturday morning at 8 on WKTY.
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11: 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Bang! Take a one-point lead with 13 seconds remaining.
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12: And the Knicks are up 2-0 in the NBA Finals. And as was just sent to me, Carlos sent a couple of minutes ago, overcoming the refs as well. One of the best videos that was sent. Good work, buddy. Great work finding that. It's basically just a Knicks fan.
13: Boots on the ground journalism just for you.
12: It's basically a Knicks fan just dropping F-bombs, pointing out all the calls that clearly went the Spurs' way. Which, look, I don't like to be that guy very much, but, like, again, we talked about it last hour. Tony Brothers and the Spurs' record with Tony Brothers as the lead official for the Spurs. I mean, they've won 89% of their games in the playoffs with Tony Brothers as the lead official. Like, he's calling fouls from all the way up in midcourt. Like, look, the NBA made it clear that they want this to be a 1-1 series, and it still didn't work, and the Knicks overcame that. And, look, I get it. I get it. You know what the ratings were for Game 1 of the NBA Finals? We'll get Game 2 soon, which will probably be even bigger, because that was a closer game late with the way that it finished up. Game 1 of the NBA Finals averaged almost 17 million viewers Wednesday night, up 90% when you look at the finals of Game 1 last year. The most watched Game 1 of the NBA Finals was Wednesday night. It was the most watched Game 1 since 2018. And you had LeBron and Steph up against each other. It is the perfect transition for the NBA now. And look, this is what they wanted. I've been saying this for a while, right? The Thunder were going to become the Thunder were likely going to become the villains of the NBA, and that's the only way that there was going to be this like emotional connection to that team, right? And there's a chance that the Thunder are still going to be a dynasty. Like, make no mistake about it, they're going to be aggressive this offseason.

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13: 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I'm Dan Small. 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Jeff Kelm is in Oshkosh this weekend. He's running a Masters Walleye Circuit tournament on Lake Winnebago. And then he's back on Winnebago next weekend for the Mercury National Walleye Tournament. And that's part of Fond du Lac's Walleye Weekend. And this is free fun weekend in Wisconsin. There's no entry fee at state parks and trails and no license required to fish most waters of the state. You can find events on the DNR website under the keywords events calendar and free fishing weekend. Our giveaway this week is a 3-day pass to Huntstock Midwest. It's an $80 value and we'll have one winner each week. To enter the drawing, call 414-297-7554 or email dsoradio@gmail.com.

0: leave your name and number, and mention the Hunt Stock giveaway. 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Range of Richfield President Jim Bobbyash couldn't make it this week, but he wanted me to let you know what's going on at the range this month. Their Wisconsin Concealed Carry License class is coming up a week from Sunday on June 14th. It runs from noon to 4 p.m., and you can register online or by calling the range. This is a non-shooting class that fulfills the training requirement for a Wisconsin Concealed Carry License, which, by the way, allows you to carry a concealed weapon in 30 states. You'll get instruction in firearm safety, basic self-defense principles, conflict avoidance, and an explanation of where you may and may not carry a concealed weapon. Class size is limited to 30 people, so don't delay if you're interested. And if you can't make the June 14th class, there's another one next month on July 19th. The Summer Bullseye Slow Fire Pistol League is up and running now through August. Shoot any time the range is open, Tuesday through Friday. New shooters are welcome. You'll shoot a total of 12 times over the summer using either a 22 or a centerfire pistol. Each time, you'll shoot 10 shots at each of three targets for a total possible score of 300. And you can shoot rimfire or centerfire divisions and one-handed or two-handed class. Private lessons are also available for beginner, intermediate, and advanced shooters, with special prices for couples. You can find details on the range website. Daily specials this month include free targets every Tuesday, $10 an hour range rentals on Wednesdays, full auto and rapid fire plus free gun rentals every Thursday, and Second Shooter shoots free on Saturday, so bring a friend or a family member and one of you shoots free. And on Sunday, you can take an extra 5% off on safes. And dads shoot for free on Sunday, June 21st. 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TheRangeWI.com. Coming up, we wrap up our conversation about fishing in Russia with writer Mike Bahanek. Charter Captain Dumper Dan Welch reports on Lake Michigan fishing action off Sheboygan, and Sailboat Captain John Small launches the sailing season on Lake Superior. All that and more straight ahead on Outdoors Radio.
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5: WKTY weather for western Wisconsin and southeastern Minnesota.
6: Highs level off around 87 with fog in spots early today under mainly sunny skies. South winds around 5 miles an hour. Mainly clear again tonight, lows around 62. Partly cloudy tomorrow, slight chance for storms. Highs around 87. 83 Monday with thunderstorms likely. 90 Tuesday, storms continue. Currently, it's 63 degrees.
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0: Welcome back to Outdoors Radio. I'm Dan Small. It's time for another Lake Michigan report with Captain Dumper Dan Welch. He is proprietor of Dumper Dan's Sport Fishing Charters, Condos, and Riverfront Store on South Pier Drive in Sheboygan. You can find him on the web at dumperdan.com, and you'll find updates and videos and photos and a musical version of this report on his Facebook page, which is Dumper Dan's Sport Fishing Charters. And this week's report is also brought to you by 902 on the Avenue. It's a bar and grill at 902 Indiana Avenue in Sheboygan and on Facebook at 902 on the Avenue. Well, Captain Dumper Dan Welch, welcome back and thanks for joining us again.
8: Oh, you betcha, Dan. Great to be back with you.
0: Well, you've been crazy busy now with the arrival of spring, and I understand the cohos are showing up now.
8: Absolutely. We have a lot to talk about, and that's why we're going to cover everything here in this report. A lot of things have changed in Sheboygan, including, I think, summer did show up. Mm-hmm. So it's been nice. It's been sunny. The lake's been calm for the most part this last week. Air temperature Sheboygan, depending on where you're at, inland 80, along the lake about 70. And water temperature on Lake Michigan on the surface went from 46 degrees right now up to about 51 to 52 degrees. So everything's warming up. That calmness and the sunshine help a lot with warming the water up. And that gets the fish going even more because it was pretty cold here the spring season. But now it's more summer-like. And you mentioned cohos, Dan. Yes, they are here in Sheboygan. They arrived about a week ago, which is about 2 weeks late, to be honest with you. But they're here. We're catching them straight out of town and south of town. All different schools are kind of scattered a little bit more than last year. Last year, they were all in one area and a bigger schools, but that's okay. I mean, we're catching them in 35 feet of water. We got some schools out in 70 south of town, 90 to 100, and then that 150 to 160 foot range. So a lot of different areas. Just keep trolling till you get in a school of cohos. And when you do, you'll get 2, 3, 4 on at one time.
0: Yeah, I know, because I've fished cohos with you, and I think the most memorable one is I think we had 4 in the net at one time with a father and son, or actually 2 fathers and sons a number of years ago for
8: I remember that.
0: A special party, yeah. What are you catching them on?
8: We're running basically coho tackle right now, so we're not targeting any other species as much because the cohos are here and they're not here for the whole summer. So we enjoy catching them. They're fast action, good to eat. They're averaging about 4 to 5 pounds a piece. They're really chunky this year. They got a lot of bait in them, shad and alewife. But we're catching them on small red dodgers, green fly. Excellent, excellent setup. Also chartreuse dodgers with red dots on them with green fly. That's one of my favorites, by the way. Coho setups, basically. We run them on slide divers 25 to 50 feet down on the diver poles. We run the riggers about the same depth, 25 to 50 down on the downriggers. And then we put a spread to each side of 1, 2, and 3 color of lead core off the planer boards, which get the baits down about 5 to 10, 15 feet off the planer boards with the lead core setups with a monofilament leader past the lead core of about 30 feet with dodger fly combinations on them. So we have that scattered throughout our spread as we troll a little bit slower, about 2.0 to 2.2 mile an hour seems to be better, especially with the cooler water. So that's what we're using. We have pictures of it on our Facebook page. We'll have another picture of some of the tackle I want to show these anglers on this report we'll do on Facebook, as you mentioned, so they can kind of see what the tackle looks like that I'm mentioning.
0: Now, for people who aren't familiar with the tackle, flasher fly, what is the flasher, what does it represent, and what does the fly represent?
8: What I always call a flasher is plastic. A dodger is metal, and we are running both. There's a metal Lure Jensen double-aught dodger, and then the flashers are plastic. Most of them are spin doctor plastic flashers. They spin in the water, and you run the fly. It varies, but usually 18 to 21 inches behind that flasher is the fly. So you can picture this of the dodger rotating, spinning as you're trolling at 2 miles an hour, like I mentioned. What that fly does behind it, it darts behind that flasher. So the coho sees that flash of the dodger or flasher and comes up and hits the fly behind it, which is basically bait fish. It represents, it also represents like a fly hatch. So it's a fly. So it looks like a fly, and they might come up and think it's a fly or a shad or an alewife, but they see the spinning dodger fly combination and they go after the fly that's right behind that dodger. It looks really cool in the water. You can watch it if you put your rod tip in the water and see how it works, and it's really neat looking, and they attack that boy, and when they hit, they hit hard.
0: Yeah, and they're fun to catch. Have you got openings now for June?
8: I do. This last couple days, I actually had 8 boats out, Dan. As I mentioned before, you know, I'm booking other boats. I always do. I always find a way to get people on the water, even when the Dumper Dan boats are full. I have a great variety of captains here. And like I said, we had 8 boats out the other day. You can see the pictures. We had a bus group come in of people, and you can see the pictures on our Facebook page right now. But we do have openings. Dates are filling fast. The phone rings a lot here, 920-377-1147. You'll talk to me straight up, Dumper Dan. We can do lodging and fishing. We got condos with our walking distance to our boats, our store, our grill on our patio deck, and all the restaurants, pubs, and grills in the area. Again, 920-377-1147. Give me a call. I'll get you on the water.
0: All right. And speaking of pubs and grills, 902 on the Avenue is your second sponsor this week. They're just up the road from you, right?
8: Yeah, see, I actually point them right out my window or my patio deck across the 8th Street Bridge, and you can see 902 from my place. A lot of people in the condos just walk there. It's about a block walk, easy. Otherwise, cross the 8th Street with your vehicle and park right at 902 on the avenue on the corner. Great little pub and grill. Wendy owns it. She does a great, great job. She's been around a long time. A lot of people know her. They got an awesome menu. They're really particular with their food, very delicious. They also have the old Hofbräu steak sandwich, which is very popular in our town of Sheboygan. Highly recommend that. It's one of the best steak sandwiches you'll ever have. Good bar and grill, good food, good atmosphere, and walking distance to our place.
0: All right. Well, Dan, we're going to let you go. I know you're busy, and I hope the fishing continues to be strong. And we're going to get Ozzy over there sometime soon, I think, to do some fishing with you and get some more video, because he shot some stuff last year that we are using in these reports, and it's working out really well, I think.
8: Yeah, it is. And I'll definitely get Ozzy out, probably in my Robalo or one of my charter boats. We'll get them out. Hopefully we can get you over here again, too, and do a little bit of fishing and some picture taking and videos and whatnot if you got time to come this way. But summer's here. Get on out here, Lake Michigan, Port of Sheboygan. Cohos are biting. Next will be kings and rainbows. We are catching a few of them on our coho sets, but we'll start switching over to them and lake trout. So month of June is good variety right after this coho bite. Get out here. And I always say the coho salmon is the filet mignon of Lake Michigan fish. I mean, it is bright red meat, and you cook it medium rare, and it melts in your mouth. So get on out here, catch this fast action coho salmon, put them on a grill, and enjoy them.
0: Yep, my favorite fish on Lake Michigan for sure. All right, Dan, we'll talk to you again in a couple of weeks.
8: You got her. I'll be here. Thank you, Dan.
0: You're quite welcome. Dumper Dan Welch with the Lake Michigan Fishing Report. His charter business is Dumper Dan's Sport Fishing Charters. You can find him on the web at dumperdan.com. He's got condos and a riverfront store there as well. And he's got a Facebook page where you will find this report enhanced with some nifty AI music and some videos that Ozzy shot last year with Dan. All kinds of good stuff on his Facebook page, Dumper Dan Sport Fishing Charters. And don't forget 902 on the Avenue, second sponsor this week, just a short walk up from Dumper Dan's, and you can have lunch or dinner there after you're fishing. I'm Dan Small. More Outdoors Radio right after this.
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0: Welcome back to Outdoors Radio. I'm Dan Small. Folks, I've been talking with author Mike Pahanik. He's an award-winning outdoor writer from Poplar Grove, Illinois. That's just a few miles south of the Wisconsin border, and you know that he's been fishing in Wisconsin many times. He's fished all over the world, and his latest book is called River at Risk, A Fisherman's View of Life Anew in Post-Soviet Russia. Mike, this has become a marathon here, but I'm having a great time talking with you about your book. I want to say this. I don't know that I said that to you before, but your writing is fun to read. I was just amazed at your attention to detail. You talk about, for instance, the houses along the road to the airport on your way back from the tournament. You talk about the corrugated metal roofs in detail. You talk about the colored picket fences that most people wouldn't pay attention to. And your style, as a former teacher of writing myself, I call it lyrical, literate, contemplative, and yet conversational. We hear you thinking as you write. In fact, there's a fair amount of repetition in the details. You come back to themes that you see as important, like the description of the boats or the lures or Merritt's stone wall that keeps the river from dragging his camp into the depths.
8: Yeah, a lot of these details were emblematic of some aspect of either the Russia from before or the current Russia. The houses, for example, they struck me as kind of stuck in the 1930s, you know, and they were very much cookie cutter, gray plank homes, and the color brought out by the shutters. Every house had a fresh coat of paint, and it was striking. But along the way, in evidence of the new Russia, you'd see a tear down and a new house going up. Not a lot, but there were enough of it to demonstrate a striking contrast. I also touched upon the homes in the city when I got to Moscow as well.
0: Yeah.
8: That was interesting, too. And we saw those projects that had been developed by Khrushchev, just a huge monolithic apartment buildings, one after another.
0: Back to fishing, what can anglers here in the States learn from Russian anglers, particularly walleye anglers? What can we learn from your experience there?
8: Well, there's that universal truth that preparation and attention to detail are always going to pay off. You know, a lot of fishing success takes place before the fish are caught. Are you prepared for success? And Chulinov and Kirov were really proof of that premise there. You know, there's been a lot of developments since then, Dan, that were very interesting. And these fishermen, as I mentioned, were hungry for fishing knowledge. They followed bass fishing techniques. Why? There's no bass in Russia, but because they might be an adaptable technique. So they were very much in tune with that. The electronics, by the way, most of the boats did have electronics at the time, but they weren't particularly advanced. I know since then they've improved with the electronics. So we know they've advanced in terms of the technology and on the marine side of the game as well. But a lot of these Zander were caught in general in Europe and in Russia in particular with what they called a Droshkovich rig. This I did not witness because the Droshkovich rig was a live bait rig.
0: Uh-huh.
8: But that had slowly infiltrated Russia over the years. And I learned this from Patrick Sabeel, and I need to emphasize Patrick's importance in this discussion. Later, Zander trophies were won with an adaptation of a drop shot rig, a heavy drop shot rig.
0: Uh-huh.
8: One gentleman who came in from Germany, who had his own soft plastic line, cleaned up in the event. And this is after the minimum length had gone from the 65 centimeters to 80 centimeters. And he caught 3 to 4 times the catch of anyone else in the field during this tournament.
0: Wow.
8: It just popped everybody's eyeballs when they saw what this guy was bringing in. So, you know, the Russians have advanced like everyone else. And again, hungry for information, for better tackle. And it's manifested itself in success for a growing number of Russian anglers. How much the impact of the current economy and the war is having, I'm in not a position to answer right now.
0: Have you been back to Russia since then?
1: I have not. I've tried to get what I could from Patrick. He had a couple trips, but he's not able to get there any longer either.
0: So we can't go to Uzbek, the resort you fished?
1: As far as I know, I don't know that you can right now, but let's hope that peace is restored and relations are restored. It was a sad departure for me. It developed some friendships, and it was a powerful experience in 2022 when the war broke out. It was very disheartening. It was disheartening when I heard the Crimea. You know, it was clear what was happening with Putin. The Cold War chill, you know, had returned to that region, to the world. So, you know, we hope that that thaw will take place soon.
0: Yeah. A good friend of mine, you quote him several times in the book, Denny Goering, had a business of taking anglers and hunters to Russia. Denny and I used to room together at outdoor writers conferences, and I remember him telling me way back in the late 80s, hey, I got this chance he was writing for Field and Stream, to go to Russia, and I'm going to do it. And then after that, he developed this business and wrote the book.
1: Land of the Bear.
0: Land of the Bear, And he's since sold that business to Jay Link, who is still running it, I think. I'm not sure what the status is right now.
1: Okay.
0: Yeah, he hit the heyday there of taking anglers and hunters to Russia when nobody was doing it.
1: Yeah, he got in actually before the fall of the Soviet Union.
0: Yeah.
1: Gorbachev, you know, with the perestroika and glasnost initiatives, he had relaxed restrictions. He had opened entrepreneurialism to the Russian economy, and some tackle businesses emerged. Then he was able to bring tourist dollars to Russia with the bear hunting, a big game hunting, a little bit of fishing. He said, you know, the hunting dominated the trips, but he would always bring along some tackle and sneak in some fishing when he could. That was a tremendous opportunity for him, and he took advantage of it.
0: He certainly did, and he still talks about it. I would, for sure.
1: Yeah.
0: I can't let you go, Mike, without talking about the cover photo of your book. There's a gentleman there holding a giant zander. That fish weighed, what, pushing 15, 16 pounds, something?
1: 17, like 17 pounds, it was an amazing fish. This was late in the trip. We're on the water, and of course, there had been some good zander. All the fish that were brought in were good fish, and we had seen them up to 13 pounds. But all of a sudden, we get a call from a fella not far downstream at all. And this Anton, who was our interpreter, and during the event, he says, it's Zora. He's got a big zander. So we rush over there, and it is a tremendous fish. And he's excited. He's exhausted at the time, but Anton's trying to get photos for his Ribolov Elite, his magazine, and I'm trying to get photos. We're shooting away, and Patrick's excited. He starts to straddle the gunwale there with this big fish. I'm thinking, oh, this fish is going to go overboard. He's going to fall in. But we shot away, and midway through the photo shoot, Patrick goes, he says, look at his cap.
0: Yeah.
1: There he is, this big, happy Russian with the big fish. He's wearing an FBI cap. And I said, boy, that is emblematic of the thaw. Again, this is 2010, you know, the thaw and those Cold War relations. The end of the Soviet hold on the Russian people, you know, it was his freedom, you know, to wear that cap and to laugh about it, you know, about those Cold War days. So sorry that the global situation has, again, transformed as it has, but it was a pleasant time and a warming experience.
0: And Zora looks like any American angler with a trophy fish. You know, fishing is a universal language. You talk about that in the book. You didn't speak any Russian. Really?
1: Yeah, it was what brings you together. The smile itself, I talk a little bit in the book about the Russian smile.
0: Yeah,
1: you know, they're kind of they're known for their dour disposition, but on the water, there were different people. Every day we were on the water, even during the tournament, there would be a pause. It wasn't anything was ever planned, but a boat downstream would come and they'd pull out some cognac and some pierogies and some snacks, and you'd break and you'd have a little toast on the river, talk about the fishing. And then after a few minutes, 5-10 minutes, everybody'd break, go back to serious fishing. But it was a surprising experience. Nobody ever told me that's a Russian tradition, but it happened every day, and most of the time twice a day while we were in Russia.
0: One of the things you said very early in the book was perhaps within the story that you're telling here, we can find greater appreciation for our own freedoms and resources.
1: Fishing for the Russians was really emblematic of the change that they had experienced, that share of liberty that was granted to them, not only in terms of restrictions and regulations, but also from the standpoint of capability. They had the freedom for self-improvement, to pursue their own activities and way of life. And it manifested itself in fishing. You could see it right there. You know, the whole idea of trolling was almost unconscionable during the Soviet era. You know, who had money to, you know, to have a boat and burn gasoline and in chasing a fish? It was a sign of we had arrived. You know, we are 21st century fishermen now. Prior to that, their capabilities, you know, the restrictions on the people and the economy had not permitted the people to live the life they clearly wanted. It's in their blood. They love fishing, and the pride that they took in their arrival was very striking. You know, on multiple levels, we need to appreciate the freedoms and, you know, the life we have here these days.
0: You certainly don't take it for granted once you've been over in a place like Russia. Mike, this has been a fascinating discussion, a conversation over several weeks. I thoroughly enjoyed the book. I rarely read a book that I'm going to be talking about from cover to cover, but I did this time, and I found it totally fascinating, as I mentioned. I love your style. I like the topic, and the message is a good one. Appreciate what you've got, and fishing is a universal language.
1: Thank you so much, Dan. Yeah. Thanks for reading it.
0: Thanks for writing it. So how can people get a copy?
1: You can get it for Amazon.com, BarnesandNoble.com, and in select bookstores, 15 to start out. And we hope that it blossoms to a lot more beyond that.
0: And your website, of course, people can order it there as well, right?
1: Yes, you have access to that through MikeMahanick.com as well.
0: Okay. Well, Mike, thanks so much. And I look forward to your next book.
1: Hey, thanks, Dan. Sure enjoyed talking about it.
0: I certainly have, too. Folks, Mike Mahanick is an award-winning author and outdoor writer, and he has written a new book we've been talking about here at great length for the last few weeks, River at Risk, A Fisherman's View of Life Anew in Post-Soviet Russia. You can learn more on his website, MikePahanick.com, and he spells his last name, P-E-H-A-N-I-C-H. MikePahanick.com. I'm Dan Small. More Outdoors Radio right after this. That reminds me of the Christmas Eve soccer game during, was it World War I? That the German and the English troops raised the white flags and played soccer. And then went back to the trenches and shot each other the next day.
1: Amazing.
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1: And keep it on a course is a lot more difficult than just picking, you know, a light on the horizon, you know, a lighthouse, a radio tower, or using the stars. And so it was really cool. It was really cool to sail under moonlight in the night, not really being able to see anything else. It was something else.
2: Wow. Well, after those two experiences, your sailing season ought to be a piece of cake.
1: Right. The worst thing that can happen now is weather, in my mind. It's just heavy weather.
2: Okay.
1: I have several camping trips slated for the summer, and one of them is a week long. The last couple of years, I've stayed in the islands. Now that I've been to Grand Marais in a sailboat and gone to Isle Royale, why not take a big passage? You know, it really depends on the kids and the trip and if they're up to it. But I'm ready for it, I think, now, this trip.
2: All right. Yeah. And if anyone wants to book with you and All Hands Sailing, how do they do it?
1: Oh, yeah. Just go on the internet, allhandssailing.org, and click on the trips button or /trips, and that'll bring you to the booking page.
2: Okay. And you do short trips, mid-length trips?
1: 2.25 is the gateway sail. 5.5 is the discovery sail. And then we do all day after that and multi-day.
2: All right. Well, John, get some rest, and we will talk again soon.
1: All right, will do. Thank you.
2: You bet. Jonathan Small, Captain John Small, Apostle Island sailor, with a report from Bayfield. And as he mentioned, you can book a trip with the company he works for. Allhandssailing.org is their website. I'm Dan Small. 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
6: 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This is Free Fun Weekend in Wisconsin. State park and trail fees are waived for all visitors, and no license is required to fish most waters of the state, although bag and size limits still apply. You can check the DNR website events calendar for fishing events and other activities this weekend. And this is also turtle nesting season, so watch for turtles crossing roads and report sightings on the DNR website. The keywords there are turtle conservation. There are some new regulations impacting ATVs and UTVs in effect as of June 1st. Now, from now on, all UTV operators and passengers are required to wear seatbelts. And as for towing, it's not legal to tow objects bearing any person on a trail or route. And when towing a person on ice, you're limited to 10 miles an hour. We're not going to worry about ice towing for a few months yet. Find details of these and other regulations in the DNR 2026 ATV UTV regulations booklet on the DNR website, keywords ATV regulations. Reports of wolves attacking livestock continue to roll in from across northern Wisconsin. You can read the latest reports on the DNR website under keywords, wolf maps. Our giveaway this week is a 3-day pass to Huntstock Midwest. That's an $80 value, and we've got one winner each week. To enter the drawing, call 414-297-7554 or email dsoradio@gmail.com. Leave your name and number and mention the Huntstock giveaway. Our theme music is by Warren Nelson. Warren and Friends' next gig is Wednesday, June 17th at the Bayfield Maritime Museum. I caught that show in Bayfield last year. It's really a great venue, and Warren's gigs are always a lot of fun. Try to get there if you're anywhere in the area. The show starts at 5:30 p.m., and for more on Warren and his music, visit warrennelson.com. I'm Dan Small. 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
2: WKTY weather for western Wisconsin and southeastern Minnesota.
11: Ample sunshine expected today with highs around 87. Winds out of the south around 5 miles an hour. Mainly clear skies tonight. Lows level off around 62. Slight chance for storms tomorrow. High temperatures reach up to 87. Highs level off around 83 Monday with storms likely 83 Tuesday. Right now, 63.
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0: Good morning and welcome to WKTY Outdoors. I'm Kevin Millar. Thank you very much for joining me on the show this morning. Appreciate you being here. Going to do things just a little bit different to start the show out this morning. We started out with an interview for the simple reason that an event coming up at 9 o'clock this morning. If you were thinking about going, you certainly want to get over there. It starts at 9 o'clock. The Western Wisconsin AFL-CIO is teaming up with the Union Sportsmen's Alliance to have a nice little fishing outing, kind of similar to the one last weekend out at Goose Island. This one is over at Chad Erickson Memorial Park. Again, starts at 9 o'clock, so if you were thinking about going over there, wanted to give you the opportunity to get on over there. Got an interview that played the other day on the other station that I work on, WIZM, and Sean Dwyer and I kind of tag-teamed on the interview here with Bill Brockmiller, who's been on WKTY Outdoors before, but had a chance to talk to Bill about the event and get some details about that. So I wanted to share that with you here, so get that out of the way right now. So here's a part of that interview for you on WKTY Outdoors.
1: We're pleased that Bill Brockmiller is with us, and Bill is here to talk about the Union Sportsmen's Alliance free kids fishing event, which is taking place this weekend. Good morning.
2: Good morning.
1: Fill us in a little bit, Bill, about some of the details of the upcoming fishing event.
2: Well, sure. It's the 14th annual event that we've held here in La Crosse. In partnership between the Union Sportsmen's Alliance and the Western Wisconsin AFL-CIO, we host the event, and we provide poles to up to 125 kids, a light snack lunch, some little giveaway door prizes, and we also show them how to fish if the parents don't know either. We're there to help them with that. We end up taking fish off hooks too for the little ones. We do four public events every year, and it's one of our favorites. It's one of our favorites.
1: Yes, and it's going to be over at Chad Erickson Memorial Park. What's the time frame on Saturday?
2: Well, we ask people to get there around 9. We're there a little earlier setting up, but we're really kind of all ready to go and ready to meet our guests at 9 a.m.
1: And as I understand it, this is the one is in La Crosse, but similar events take place all around the state.
2: Yes. Most central labor councils around the state. I know Milwaukee, Madison, Wausau, Eau Claire, for sure, and there are probably a few others. Just those are the ones that come to the top of my mind. They also do it. La Crosse was the first location in Wisconsin, the first labor council to pick it up back in 2012. But, yes, now it's around the state, and there are other states doing it as well.
1: So one of the things that it's sponsored by is the Union Sportsmen's Alliance. What is that, Bill?
2: Well, as in the word alliance, it's a group of unions and union members that come together to promote hunting and fishing activities, to promote events to get children and adults outdoors and enjoying our natural resources. You know, in Wisconsin, in the upper Midwest, it really strikes a tone because that's part of our heritage for a lot of folks, not quite everyone, but a lot of folks. But so this fits in well with that mission of trying to promote family and father-son, mother-daughter, mother-son, father-daughter activities outside.
1: Right. We are talking to Bill Brockmiller, and he is talking to us about the Union Sportsmen's Alliance Free Take Kids Fishing event, which is taking place this weekend. Bill points out that he's got a web address, but if you're driving to work today, you're probably not going to write it down. But I will again mention that this event in La Crosse is going to be this Saturday from 9 until noon over at Chad Erickson Memorial Park. Chad Erickson Memorial Park. And Bill, you also mentioned that there's going to be reptiles, so I know that'll be a real attraction for Kevin.
2: Well,
0: yeah. New fan over here.
2: Well, we have some years the kids have caught turtles out of the Chad Erickson pond, I guess it would be the right size calling it. We also, on our website too, there was one year in particular, we had some real big turtle. I mean, for this guy anyhow, probably the biggest turtle I've ever seen. This was quite the, I think we figured it was a mom. And of course, we just took pictures. That leads to another thing. Even if you don't catch fish, if you just get outside and see just a tiny sample of what this area has to offer, we figure we did a good thing.
1: Right. Mm-hmm. The other thing you guys talked about in your news release, which I can completely see, especially when you're talking about a big turtle, is photo ops. You know, if a young man or young lady catches a big trout or a good-sized crappie or bluegill, holding it up with the pole is, you know, one of those kinds of pictures that might end up on the Christmas card.
2: Oh, very much so. But I'll even, if I may take it a step further, we have kids. The younger the kid, the smaller the fish can be and still bring great excitement.
1: Right. True.
2: For a four-year-old, they catch one that generally would be thrown back by a fisherman, and they're still, you'd think they caught Moby Dick or something.
1: It's right. Just,
2: so the size in the end doesn't matter, especially the younger the kids, the more so.
1: Right, right. So, Bill, as we need to head to break, just to give us again the details, we're talking to Bill Brackmiller about their kids' fishing event coming up this weekend. Hit the highlights for us one more time.
2: All right. It starts at 9 a.m. at Chad Erickson Memorial Park. The first 125 kids get a free fishing pole to keep, and light lunch is provided for free, and some milk and water to drink.
3: And I just have a quick follow-up on that as well. Do they have to pre-register, or can they just come to the park on Saturday morning?
2: Yes. I know that was an either-or question, but pre-registration helps us plan, and if we do get to that 125 limit, those who register come first. But we take walk-ins and we get plenty of them.
3: Sure.
1: Great, okay. Great. Bill, thanks.
3: And
1: very
3: they can get
1: much.
3: Them on the. They can. I'm sorry, Sean. I didn't mean to interrupt you, but you can sign up on through the website.
2: Exactly. At either the Western Wisconsin AFL website or that service. I think it's Everbright that has. If you just Google it.
3: Okay.
2: All right. Lacrosse free fishing night. That's 2026. Yes,
1: all right.
2: Sir.
1: All right. Thank you, Bill, for coming in.
3: And again, that gets underway here in just a little while. So if you're thinking about heading on over there, it's a great opportunity for you to do so. Should be a fun time, great day to do that, and a really fun place to check out. So be sure to take advantage of that if you're able to do that. Going to take a break, come back with more of WKTY Outdoors in just a few moments. 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
8: And welcome back to WKTY Outdoors. I'm Kevin Millar. Thanks for joining me on the show this morning. Okay, we'll get back to kind of back on track there. I know we kind of jumped around a little bit here. So let's get to the conditions and the fishing report there and get the important stuff going here. So, yeah, I continue to be kind of amazed that the river continues to drop here. But, yes, we have had if you've been kind of following the news, yeah, we are in just a bit of a drought condition here. I know earlier in the week here, we've done some news stories here talking about we're down in the area here. I believe it's somewhere in a neighborhood of about 6 inches or so. So a bit of a drought situation here in the area. And really, the river conditions are kind of starting to show it here, sitting at about 4.9 feet. Here this morning, which again continues to surprise me here. Didn't really think the river could drop much lower here. Not going to be much longer before we'll be able to just sort of maybe, well, I don't, maybe not, but be able to just walk from one side of the river to the other. But okay, maybe not. Let's not encourage that. But boy, I tell you, it continues to go down. I'm continually surprised by that. But yeah, it. Just be really careful when you're boating out there that when it gets that low, especially, you know, in some of the backwater areas, there are things that are not normally to be normally visible or above water are now suddenly visible and available to be hit by certain pieces of your boat that you don't necessarily want to connect with your boat. So just be really really careful when you're out there, out and about. That's not a, not a good thing. But yeah, that's the River Sage is continues to drop. Other conditions, water is warming up, and we're looking at a bit of a warming trend here next week, and temperatures probably going to be rising into the 90s. Heat indexes, looking at what I'm seeing anyway, probably up near 100. So yeah, these water temperatures will continue to climb as well. And I'll get to more of that in the moment when talk a little bit about trout fishing here. But water temperatures right now pretty much in the mid-70s in a lot of places along the Mississippi. Looking at Alma this morning, sitting at 76. Minnesota City's at 72. Dresbach's at 74. Genoa's at 73. And Lynxville is at 76. And I guess not surprisingly, with the water situation as it is with the river levels going down, the flow has come down considerably as well. If I'm trying to remember from last week, it was in the 30s, if I remember correctly here. But it has come down considerably here, and I'm sure it will continue to drop unless we do get some more significant rain here in the coming week. But I don't know if that's necessarily going to happen or not. But right now, Alma is sitting at about 19.9, 21.7 for Minnesota City. Winona's at 24.3, about the same for Trempealeau as well. 26.2 at Dresbach. Genoa's at just a little over 28, and 27.2 in Lynxville as well. So, yeah, again, the conditions of the flow, just not a whole lot of that as well. So if you're kind of planning on drifting, you might need a little nudge to kind of go along with that as well. So drifting down the lazy river isn't necessarily going to happen a whole lot this weekend here. But on the whole, though, fishing hasn't been bad at all, depending on what you're going for. Right now, the bass bite is probably your big thing here. We're in the prime of bass fishing right now. Whether you're going for largemouth or smallmouth, either one is doing pretty darn well in their specific locations. You're working the rocks and the riprap for the smallies, and you know you're working the backwater areas and shallow, you know, the weedy areas, looking for the largemouth and those grassy areas. Great places to find the largemouth. Just some wonderful spots for largemouth. And again, I've seen some really nice fish being caught. And actually, last week at Goose Island at the event out there, which by the way was a tremendous event. Got to give Jamie and those guys all the credit in the world for putting on a really, really nice event out there. Had a full house of great kids out there who had a wonderful time. And just it was a really nice event. So I tip my hat to those guys for putting on a wonderful event out there. And I know they were already talking out there last Saturday about doing it again next year. So I definitely I'm sure that will be happening again next year out at Goose. And it was just a lot of fun. I mean, it was just a really nice day out there, nice breeze. It was just all around a wonderful day. But to get back on track there, speaking of bass, there was a young girl out there who caught, man, she caught a really, really nice-looking largemouth out there. And that's if you're looking for a nice place to, check out the largemouth bass fishery anyway, yeah. And she was shore fishing. So, you know, you don't necessarily need a boat to get to get to the fish, and I'm proof of that, but certainly it helps, but not necessarily a requirement. But she caught a really nice bass out there, and one young gentleman out there, man, that catfish that he caught is pretty nice. I don't know if he had and it's a shameless plug for the WIZM news website, but there was a picture of that was kind of the main image of the WIZM news story I put together. But man, that was quite the catfish he pulled in. That was pretty neat as well. But just some big fish being caught out there with the fishing event out there. That was fun. So that was a pretty good time. And a little bit later on, we'll get to one of the other fun things that I got to do out there, which involves snakes of all things. But anyway, back to the fishing here. But yeah, the bass bite right now is doing quite nicely. The panfish bite is kind of hit or miss. Bluegill bite is doing pretty nicely. Bluegill are spawning right now. The bite's picked up a little bit. Fishing some of the shallow areas, shorelines, places like that. So again, if you're a shore fisherman, I think you can do pretty well with the bluegill bite. Again, they're on the spawn right now. Crappie bite's been a little bit slow. They're kind of post spawn, so they are in the process of recovery. Maybe a little later next week they might have, might be recovered and everything, but they are a little bit slow. I haven't seen an awful lot of those being caught the last few days there, but it's obviously catfish bite's doing pretty well. They like that warm water as well, and I never did get a chance to ask what that young man caught that catfish on, but I'm guessing probably either some kind of shiner or maybe just a big glob of minnow or night crawlers or something like that. But it was pretty nice. So and the northern bite as well has picked up as well, which isn't too bad. Just you're working someplace where maybe you can find a little tributary, a little stream, someplace that's got maybe just a little bit cooler water coming into a body of water. And something that's got maybe just a little bit, some kind of inlet, someplace where maybe there's going to be just a little channel, creek, whatever, that might have a little bit more cool water, maybe a little bit more, some minnows, things like that, that are going to be washing into those other areas, other streams, things like that, that they're going to be hanging out in. And also be working in the weed lines as well. They're going to be hanging out in the weeds looking for schools of bait fish and whatnot to go zipping by. So you can certainly give that a try as well. So, but yeah, you got some great opportunities to give that a try as well. The other thing that I've been seeing a lot this past week or so has been just some tremendous trout bites and I don't know how long that's going to necessarily last. We're getting into that time of year where we're starting to see, we're getting into that time shift, if you will, where, you're going to have to either fish early or, late in the afternoon into early evening. And you're sort of, as I like to put it, bookending the day, if you will, because it's, middle of the day is just, a little too sunny, and trout don't necessarily like that. It's not bad to be out fishing, but the trout just aren't all that wild about that. But I've seen some really nice, just beautiful, gorgeous, healthy-looking trout being caught. The other problem with, and I mentioned this a few minutes ago, too, about the warmer weather that's on the way, temperatures in the 90s and heat indexes of 100 and everything, it's going to affect the fishermen, but it's also, especially with the trout, the water temperatures are going to be rising as well. Normally, they're a little cooler, but yeah, it's going to raise the water temperatures, especially in those creeks and everything. And so it's going to be raising up the water temperatures. So anything over 65 degrees is going to be kind of poor fishing. So that's going to make it a problem to get out there and do some fishing. So make sure you get a nice thermometer with you, and you can do some nice fish, or keep tabs on the temperatures for that as well. So anything above 65, you don't just even want to mess with, because it'll stress the trout out, and it's not going to be good fishing. So keep that in mind as well. So All right, that is a look at the fishing report here. I got to take a break. I will be back with more of WKTY Outdoors in just a few moments. 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
11: Welcome back to WKTY Outdoors. I'm Kevin Millarn. Thank you for joining me this morning now. And we are going to talk a little bit about reptiles, amphibians, snakes, turtles. What have you? And I have a couple of local experts on the subject here this morning. I have in the studio here with me Angela and Tony Supchek, and they are with the nonprofit organization Bluff Country Snakes. Thank you so much for coming in this morning. I appreciate you being here. Thank you so much.
12: Thanks for having us.
11: Yeah.
13: Thank you.
11: Yeah, and met you guys last week at the Goose Island event, and readily admit that I did have a bit of a fear of snakes before coming out there last week, but some of your volunteers out there were kind enough to sort of help me get over that, so thank you for that. And I'm like, you know, this is a really great topic to actually talk about. We're in summer, you know, a lot of people are outside, myself included. And, you know, really, you know, we're talking about a topic that a lot of people, I've encountered them. I'm sure a lot of other people have encountered them. You certainly have encountered them. And, you know, it's something that they're, you know, snakes and turtles, obviously reptiles, they're everywhere out in the outdoors here in Wisconsin and in southeastern Minnesota. Let's start at the beginning. Maybe let's do that first. Tell me a little bit about your organization. What do you guys do? I think, and would I be fair to say education is your primary focus?
12: Yeah. So education is our primary focus. My husband Tony and I developed a nonprofit because we had some cool animals and we wanted to show some people. And There was also some posts on Facebook with fear-based killing of snakes. And mm-hmm. it was like, why does that happen? You know, what makes us just go right to killing them? What they're good for the environment. What can we mm-hmm. teach our community? Because we are surrounded by all these reptiles, amphibians. We're very lucky to live where we do. The timber rattlesnake, this is one of the most northern points. And it's endangered, I believe, or protected. Yeah, so that's kind of how this organization all started. And I found some friends and other community members that wanted to be a part of it. And so we developed a board, and Tony is our educator, and he does all our animal husbandry. And we've got a lot of people excited to help out and teach people why, actually what they're missing out on, because snakes are pretty cool.
11: Mm-hmm. Yeah, and I would, after Saturday, I would tend to agree. And Tony, I was watching you Saturday out at Goose Island, and, you know, You're talking to the kids. You're teaching them about the different types of snakes and everything. You put the python on your shoulder. Okay, that's a little bit more than maybe what I'm willing to do at this particular point. But I mean, it's all about education and teaching kids and adults about, you know, just the different, you know, all the different types of reptiles and amphibians that are out
13: and
11: there.
13: That's a lot of how it also started. Was I'm also a part-time employee down at Goose Island.
11: Okay.
13: So as I was going around, looking for litter and pop cans, I'd see snakes. So I'd pick mm-hmm. them up and then run down to the beach and show the kids, because okay. I thought they were cool. And the kids eventually got the understanding that if they seen the side-by-side pulling up to the beach, they knew what was going on. So they'd jump off their bikes and come running up.
11: Uh-huh.
13: And we talked about maybe renting a shelter just to bring our animals down mm-hmm. so we could show more kids. And they said, well, if you want to put on a program, we'll do that. And then okay. it quickly turned into, you're going to need insurance and you're going to need all this stuff. So we just ended up becoming a real business, and we've just had a blast and it's taken off. But a lot of the stuff is just fear-based. So once mm-hmm. you learn how the animal works, a lot of the scare goes away. They're just a little head with a long tail.
11: Mm-hmm. And they're curious just like the rest of us are.
13: Just like the rest of us are. So once you learn to read their body language a little bit, they're fun to work with, and people get to see the joy of them and get to realize just how different each and every one of those are, just like us.
12: And important for our environment, especially
11: right,
12: in this
11: exactly.
12: area.
11: Right, exactly. Yeah, that's. I guess I assume that a lot of them, they just eat insects and everything. But no, they eat, you know, rodents and they eat different things that I'm like, oh, well, that... You know, so I'm learning new things as well. And these are the sorts of things that you go around. You've really expanded upon this, too. You're doing more than just stopping at the beach and showing kids. You're going around and talking about this to a lot of different places nowadays.
13: Yeah, it started out running a couple snakes to the beach. Then it was we decided we were going to do two shows at Goose Island and two shows at Vets Park for the county.
11: Mm-hmm.
13: And that would take care of us having our nonprofit education permits. And it just exploded. People wanted to see more. People wanted to have us at their place. They wanted to, we've got a group that we'd love to have you. And before long now, we're doing Boy Scout summer camps, Girl Scout shows. We've been to several schools. We just got back from DeForest, Wisconsin for a big school show. And we're back in the parks all summer, library shows. So we're going to be all over the community and hopefully changing minds everywhere we go.
11: And I guess is there sort of a common thread or theme that or a takeaway that people come away with once they've attended one of your shows and sat through one of your shows? And what would that be?
12: I would say, you know, fear lessens as understanding grows is kind of our mm-hmm. big mission. But
13: yeah, I think we bring a variety of animals to our program. So you lose a lot of that scare factor that the movies try to put in. And you just realize after seeing all the different colors and the way different scale types feel, you just get fascinated by them and you can't help wanting to touch the next one. And
11: you just got
13: it's almost, the neat thing is it's just so quiet. They don't make any noise, and just the sensory feel of them moving in your mm-hmm. hands just helps you understand how this animal works. And once you understand what it does in the environment, you start to look at it as like when you're walking through the woods and you see a turkey or a deer. You might not know that animal's there mm-hmm. until it all of a sudden takes off and startles you. It's okay to be startled by a snake. If you're just walking along and yep. you see it, you just got to understand that he's just living life and he doesn't want anything to do with you.
11: Mm-hmm. Oh, yeah. Been there, done that. And I more than have the T-shirt on that and in that respect. But you're right. I mean, I have much more of a respect for snakes now than I did before last weekend. They're really kind of they're much more interesting to me now than they were before. You're right.
12: And I think that's the big takeaway is the respect part. Like mm-hmm. if you come to our shows and you don't necessarily want to hold one or touch one, that's fine. We're not trying to push anything, mm-hmm. but you don't get a big opportunity to get up close and personal right. with these animals in these kind of encounters. So it's been a balance of, you know, having enough animals to have the crowds pleased to making sure our animals are safe too. And really exciting, we're moving our facility from our home to a downtown location. So that's very exciting for us. And we'll hopefully someday, as money allows, be able to be open so people can come to us for open houses and maybe sure. host even events there, which still doing mobile programs, of course, because we mm-hmm. have a lot of fun with those. But
13: even a big takeaway for us, even if you don't want to hold a snake or touch a snake, we got a call, a Facebook message the other day from a lady prior to her kids seeing us at the corn maze event. This snake maybe would have got the pitchfork. Now the kids saw the snake, liked the snake. So the snake rode the pitchfork into a bucket for us to come and take a look at.
11: Mm-hmm.
13: So we went there and I reached in, pulled the snake out of the bucket. Talked about what the snake did and the benefit of why mm-hmm. he is in their yard and why they're lucky enough to see that in their yard because of all the construction and everything that keeps encroaching on their little perfect piece of paradise out sure. there. And before long, they realized that, wow, it's a good thing we have them out here.
11: Mm-hmm.
13: And we're coming back to see you this summer because the kids have fun. They were holding the snake and petting the snake that they were once fearful of. Once they understood what it did mm-hmm. and what it was doing around the yard to eat, they were happy with the snake.
11: Mm-hmm.
12: And they, as a family, have a plan moving forward. So when they see another snake, they know that the snake's not coming to eat their chickens or eggs now, because mm-hmm. that was their initial concern. It was sure. a fairly large snake, you know, and mm-hmm. that education piece, that was our first house call. And we just happened to be able, that was Sunday afternoon after all of our snake stuff, and he just was like, cool. Let's go. Mm-hmm. So that's what we're here for.
11: And again, speaking this morning on WKTY Outdoors with Angela and Tony Supchik, from Bluff Country Snakes. And I guess, too, talking a little bit about, again, people being outside this time of year, obviously you just had sort of a house call, too. And we've been talking about different snakes and things like that. One of the things about being outdoors, and we really haven't touched on it, you know, talking about maybe the danger, we've been talking about educating ourselves about snakes and the fear factor, are there really that many sort of, I guess, dangerous venomous snakes in Wisconsin?
13: There's only two species of venomous snakes in Wisconsin, both rattlesnakes. One is the timber rattlesnake. We're going to find those up Hixton Forest. They've got a lot of them over on the other side, the Minnesota side of the river, because a long time ago, they really tried to eradicate them. But mm-hmm. now they've realized what they did was wrong. So Minnesota's really building up the bluffs to get habitat back in for them. We've got some great habitat over here, but if you see one, you're very lucky. They're not out there like the garter snakes and the water snakes. Mm-hmm. They've got their own specialized dens, and you kind of have to look for them.
11: Okay.
13: You may see one if you're hiking, but the best thing to do is if you see one and he's parked off to the side of the trail, just keep on moving. Mm-hmm. Snakes have about 2/3 their body length of strike range. So if you stay 3-4 feet away from the snake, you're going to be in a safe zone.
11: Okay. And they usually give some kind of indication?
13: A lot of times they have very cryptic camouflage that took a long time to develop.
11: Mm-hmm.
13: So a lot of times they'll just kind of sit there and pretend like they're a log and let you go right on by. But a lot of times they don't even want to bring that notice to themselves.
11: Okay.
13: So that's a last ditch effort, is to rattle and try to scare. If they can just stay calm and invisible, that's usually their best choice.
11: So theoretically, people could walk right by them and not even notice that they were there.
13: Yep. It's very common that people can walk by them and not even notice that they're there just because they've adapted to their environment and we aren't a food source to them or anything. It's mm-hmm. just like any other animal in the woods. When you're hiking, it prefers not to be seen and probably will move away from you.
11: And they're not aggressive.
13: They're not aggressive whatsoever. They're a defensive animal. So mm-hmm. if you go to mess with it, it will try to defend itself.
11: Sure.
13: But it's certainly not going to come launching onto the trail to try to get mm-hmm. you.
11: It's not as sort of the TV and movies portray it as you know, something. It you know, you're walking down the trail and all of a sudden, you know, it's going to leap right out at you.
13: Yes, the venom is an adaptation of their feeding method. So that doesn't make the snake any more vicious or evil than any others.
11: Sure.
13: That's just how he's evolved to feed.
11: Yeah,
12: they don't constrict. Like,
11: right.
13: Rather than grab the animal, roll it up and wrestle it till the ground.
11: Right.
13: They just go up, give it a hypodermic injection, and scoot back. And when the animal dies, they safely go in for the meal. So, yeah, they have no interest.
12: The last thing they want is to use their venom to... Mm-hmm.
13: They have no interest in jumping you or shaking you down. They just are out there waiting for mice and squirrels to run by.
11: Something that's more easy for them to...
13: Yes, we're not a food source. We're a threat to them.
11: Mm-hmm. So, okay. And then you said there were two species.
13: We have the Eastern Massasauga, which is a very small rattlesnake, and they are mostly in wetland areas. So there's a very small pocket up near North Bend, I believe, that has some of them, but they're very quiet, well-kept secret. But they are out there in very, very few numbers and very difficult to find.
11: Okay. And same situation, a defensive
13: animal, and it only uses its venom as a method of eating.
11: Okay. All right. So, again, a situation where we're learning about them, but we're not...
13: Yes, and the vast majority of snakes people will see out and about around the day are beneficial, non-venomous animals, where they're just out actively eating rodents and doing pest control, and that's what you see them doing is on their pest control route.
12: I've been here my whole life, never seen one, but if you live in those pockets where they are... Mm-hmm. People have stories of encountering them. But we also live in an area where you kind of, I grew up hearing the only good snake is a dead snake.
11: Right.
12: That was another saying, and we heard it kind of this weekend too. So that's another thing that we try to explore with people, like, why do you feel that way? You know, so, and that's something learned as well.
11: Well, yeah, and again, it goes back to the education as well of, you know, why do you fear snakes? And, you know, is it partially being someone in the media or whatever, not like movies and TV shows and things like that, but is it partially sort of to the media, movies and TV to sort of blame for maybe that perception of, you know, all snakes are dangerous and they're all going to, you know, reach out and bite you and attack you and, you know.
13: Yeah, they it's one of those animals that they use to portray as a scary animal. And it's a lot of times it's always... something dangerous or something ridiculous. And I see a lot of in the TVs where they'll show, if you watch close, they'll show a rattlesnake. And
12: this
13: then
12: is Euphoria, the recent episode of Euphoria.
13: And then it'll switch to a non-venomous snake and then back to a different one. So they'll even flip-flop species of snakes within a scene and think nobody notices. So a lot of it is just...
12: Attach a fake rattle to the end of a boa. That was what they did in Euphoria. I'm not kidding.
13: So, yeah, it does a lot to, like, scare people. And there's so many other different types of snakes in the world that don't end up in movies. And once you learn what a snake is, you realize just kind of how ridiculous the movie is. And that's part of the fun of it is just watching...
12: Like snakes on a plane.
11: Yeah.
13: Watching people, their mind just unlock.
11: And truly, realistically, here around here, there really, other than those two species, there really isn't anything to fear around here in terms of
13: absolutely
11: of species.
13: Not. No, and if you see something in the wild and you can identify it as a non-venomous snake and you decide to pick it up, chances are it's just going to dart away or it's going to musk on you, which is a stinky mixture that comes out their cloaca, or it might try to nip you. But they have super tiny little teeth, and they don't do any damage to humans. It's more just drop me, let me go. It isn't an attack. It's purely put me down, let me go. Just like if you tried to pick up a rabbit in the wild, you're probably going to get bit.
11: Yeah.
13: But
11: your best bet is just to simply leave it be.
13: Observe it, take some pictures of it, and enjoy it.
11: Yeah. Enjoy it, leave it in the wild, and you know,
13: absolutely.
11: Do no harm and just let it be and it'll scoot away. They move pretty fast, actually.
13: They move very fast. So, yeah, if you just stand there and watch it go past the tips of your shoes, nothing will happen. It's just moving along. And the way the snake is designed, when you think about how far off the ground their eyes are, they don't see much over your shoelaces. So they don't see...
12: Big scary world for them.
13: Yeah, they don't see a big giant. They notice something's there and they panic and they they scoot.
11: And the other thing, too, is chances are, and we kind of touched on this a few moments ago as well, chances are you may not even, you probably won't even see them. They blend in really
13: well. They blend
11: well.
13: In very well. And if you want to see a snake, more than not, often you really have to look for a snake. Yeah, for sure. They don't just pop out at you. You have to know where to look. You have to know what kind of cover they live in, just like finding a certain bird. You have to know its habitat and search it out.
11: Yeah.
12: And once you learn what you're looking for and you want to search it out, it's really cool to find a snake. Like, you know, it just becomes another thing, like that cool bird or that whatever animal it is that you like to see.
11: Yeah, and maybe the exception that, and you brought an example, the milk snake, which is multicolored and it's got orange. It's just
12: beautiful.
11: It doesn't sort of blend in with everything. But, I mean, you know, there are others, the fox snake or whatever. I was telling about one. I was taking a picture of a tree up in La Crescent at that overlook, the bluff overlook on top of Apple Blossom there, and didn't even notice it at the beginning there. I was probably there for 10 minutes, and I didn't realize. All of a sudden, I realized that there was movement on the tree, and it was a snake climbing up the tree. And it was unbelievable. The snake blended in completely with the bark and everything. And I'm like, I'm glad I didn't get much closer to the tree. I would have completely freaked out. But it was, you know, I mean, completely blended in. Never, if I hadn't seen, if the snake had stayed still, I never would have noticed it. But it was.
13: That's typically how they work, is it takes a long time to develop that camouflage. And you brought up the milk snake that we had brought with. That was a Pueblan milk snake. He was bright red and black. Yeah. He uses something called Batesian mimicry.
11: Okay.
13: So where he comes from, he has very similar colors and patterns to a coral snake.
11: Okay.
13: So the reason he's got those vibrant colors is he's developed those in hopes that predators come, take a quick look at him, think he's a coral snake, and flee. That gives him that split second to maybe dart away from predators. And that's his whole coloration pattern, is just to try to look like a coral snake so he doesn't get messed with.
11: Okay. Interesting. Well, I appreciate it. And tell me where you guys are going to be next. Are you guys going to be kind of, you know, having the store open on 6th Street?
12: Yeah.
11: Easier for me to say.
12: Yeah. We're our next big public show is June 13th at Goose Island from 2 p.m. to 4 p.m. So that's our next big show. And then if you go to our Facebook page or bluffcountrysnakes.com, we do have our public shows listed there.
11: Okay.
12: And then, yeah, we'll be moving our facility slowly but surely. Like I said, money. We have day jobs, too, so it's all a balance. But it's 129 6th Street South. So we're going to be part of the downtown community behind the Children's Museum. It's going to be great. I'm very excited
11: about
12: it.
13: And then June 13th, is that correct?
12: Yep.
13: The show at Goose Island, 2 o'clock to 4 o'clock at the pavilion right behind the camp store.
11: Sure.
13: And that'll be a two-hour show with education and opportunities
11: to learn more here
13: to
11: and
13: learn
11: I,
13: more
11: I know you,
13: and touch
11: I know
13: an
11: you,
13: animals.
11: I know you brought one in this morning here, so I'll have you we'll show that here. I didn't have you bring that, pull it out there, but I'll have you do that here in a few minutes. But yeah, it again, speaking this morning here with Angela and Tony Subject

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0: Welcome back to WKTY Outdoors. I'm Kevin Millard. Thank you for joining me this morning. Appreciate you being here. Going to take a moment here to sneak in a tip from Tackle Terry Tuma. So he's talking about Ned rigs this morning. Here's that tip on WKTY Outdoors.
1: Hi, this is Tackle Terry Tuma bringing you another fishing tip. But let's talk about Ned rigs today. Ned rigs are really a finesse bait for large and smallmouth bass. The Ned rig jig is sort of a half moon shape, if you will, a half head design, and what it does do is hold your plastics up off the bottom. And generally speaking, with plastic, and these are very successful for both large and smallmouth bass, usually it's about 3 inches or length as far as the plastics themselves. I've been using a lot of the Power Bait Little General Max Scent, and these are about 2.75 inches in length. Pumpkin seed, green pumpkin, watermelon are always good, stable.

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7: WKTY weather for western Wisconsin and southeastern Minnesota.
13: Ample sunshine expected today with highs around 87. Winds out of the south around 5 miles an hour. Mainly clear skies tonight. Lows level off around 62. Slight chance for storms. Tomorrow, high temperatures reach up to 87. Highs level off around 83 Monday with storms likely 83 Tuesday. Right now, it's 66 degrees.

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9: WKTY weather for western Wisconsin and southeastern Minnesota.
17: Bright sunshine this afternoon with a high of 87. South winds around 5 miles an hour. Tonight, lows around 62. Slight chance of thunderstorms. Tomorrow, high temperatures reach up to 87. Temperatures a bit above average Monday and Tuesday, with highs from the low 80s to the low 90s. Storms likely Monday. Right now, it's 81 degrees.

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9: Being courteous on the water. Hi, I'm Kevin Millard, host of WKTY Outdoors. According to the Wisconsin DNR, there are 84,000 miles of rivers and streams and 15,000 lakes in the state. So that should be plenty of space for everyone. Lately, we're seeing more incidents of other anglers coming in and crowding those who are already in a spot, whether on the shore or on the water. My friend Tackle Terry Tuma was out recently and said he thought another boat that came into his spot was actually going to hit him. It got so close. I've had times where boats pull up within easy casting distance. It makes for frustration on both sides in an activity that's supposed to be fun. Crowding someone isn't the best lesson to teach, too, if kids are along. A good angler knows there are plenty of places on the water to fish and has other locations to try for each trip. So give each other some space. There are plenty of fish out there to catch. For more outdoor news and tips, listen to WKTY Outdoors every Saturday morning at 8 on WKTY 96.7 FM, 580 AM.
10: WKTY weather for western Wisconsin and southeastern Minnesota.
11: Highs level off around 87 this afternoon under clear skies, north winds around 5 miles an hour. Lows dip down to about 61 tonight. Sunshine mixed with clouds at times tomorrow. Chance for storms. High temperatures reach up to 86. Storms likely Monday. High of 84. 91. Partly cloudy skies Tuesday. Currently, it's 82 degrees.

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1: The U.S. Treasury quietly released its official financial report for 2025. It appears by its own numbers, the U.S. government seems insolvent. It's reported that the Treasury shows about $6 trillion in assets and over $47 trillion in liabilities. 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
13: I would just prefer for this team to play their best or close to their best more often, because I don't think they played nearly their best against Philly. I don't think they played nearly their best against Minnesota. I don't think they played even close to their best against Los Angeles. Yeah, the season is young. Jordan Love missed time with an injury early, and guys have been in and out, but for the most part on offense, they've been relatively healthy. At some point, I want to see this team be a little bit more consistent and play a little bit better week to week, because at some point, you don't get to say, well, the team's really talented and they're really, really good. They just shoot themselves in the foot. Well, no, if you shoot yourself in the foot and you make a lot of mistakes, then you're not that good of a team. You're just a really talented team. I think this team needs to grow up a little bit, needs to mature a little bit, needs to execute at a little higher level, and that's fine. They're still really, really young, and there's a lot of season left.
14: 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WKTY weather for western Wisconsin and southeastern Minnesota.
15: Highs level off around 87 this afternoon under clear skies. North winds around 5 miles an hour. Lows dip down to about 61 tonight. Sunshine mixed with clouds at times tomorrow. Chance for storms. High temperatures reach up to 86. Storms likely Monday. High of 84. 91. Partly cloudy skies Tuesday. Right now, 82.

0: y'all. It's Jey Uso from WWE.
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15: WKTY weather for Western Wisconsin and Southeastern Minnesota.
16: Highs level off around 87 this afternoon under clear skies, north winds around 5 miles an hour. Lows dip down to about 61 tonight. Sunshine mixed with clouds at times tomorrow. Chance for storms. High temperatures reach up to 86. Storms likely Monday. High of 84. 91, partly cloudy skies Tuesday. Currently, it's 84 degrees.

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7: WKTY weather for western Wisconsin and southeastern Minnesota.
11: 61 tonight under mainly clear skies. East winds around 5 miles an hour. Slight chance for storms tomorrow. Highs around 86. Cloudy skies tomorrow night. Chance of thunderstorms. Lows dip down to about 64. Thunderstorms likely Monday. Daytime highs approaching 84. 89. Sunshine mixed with clouds at times Tuesday. Right now, 85.

0: Sports presents John Mallory.
1: Oh, Josh Jacobs, you're coming back with the Wu-Tang? Thank you. More Wu-Tang on Westwood One. I might even make tomorrow night. I do my normal shift Sunday night. That's 9 to 3 Eastern time. Yeah, that overnight guy. We might have to do a Wu-Tang Sunday. Got me in the mood there. Back to these calls on a hot topic. Just playing the what-if game. It's all I asked. We love the what-if game in sports. It's like all we do. Like, what if the best athletes in soccer, I'm sorry, what if the best athletes in America loved soccer? Would this country dominate soccer like it dominates basketball or football? I don't know. I mean, football's different, but yeah. Would it? Let's get to Myrtle Beach. Chris is up on Westwood One Sports. Chris in Myrtle Beach. You got the line, Chris.
2: Yeah. So you can educate me because I'm not positive of how the U.S. soccer team or the soccer team gets their players. Is there a draft like baseball and football and basketball? Because if you notice, most of the phenom players that play in these other sports are not from America. You got Wembanyama. That's not American. He comes over, he plays. You've got Shohei Ohtani, the greatest pitcher in baseball right now, probably the greatest player, not American. You get other players from the Dominican Republic. Football, you get players from all over. So if the draft had other players from outside the country as well, maybe we could stand to win in the United States.
1: Thanks for the call, Chris in Myrtle Beach. I will say this, and thank you again, Chris. I mean, those examples are outliers, right, Chris? I know the best basketball player on the planet right now is most likely Wemby. He's not American, so he wouldn't make this team, but it's America. We still look at the NBA. It's what, 70% American, 60% American? Yeah, the talent pool is there. The talent pool is there. The athletes are here. Now, I'd listen to, hey, if you are built like a football player or a basketball player in America, you're not conditioned for soccer. You wouldn't be good at soccer based on the way you're built physically. Okay, I'll listen to that because I don't know. But if those players had time to change their build, work on soccer, develop it, study it, love it, practice it constantly, where would they be on a global level? Tampa Bay, Dave in Tampa. You're next up on Westwood One Sports, Dave.
3: John, I've been calling sports radio for 25 years. I'm so glad I found Westwood One and you. Hello?
1: Oh, sorry. Yeah, Dave, no. You've been listening to Westwood One or sports radio for 25 years and I don't suck? Is that what you're saying?
3: That's what I was saying, man. You bring it. I mean, I just love your energy, man. You got me pacing in the man cave here.
1: That's what I do, man. That's what I do. Yes.
3: Wait, how about,
1: Dave?
3: Here's what I'm going to bring, John. My wife asked me, why do you like football and basketball so much? And I said, it's the unknown. In this series, talk about the unknown. You know, I'm so brazen. I picked Spurs to sweep them, and it looks like the Knicks are going to sweep.
1: Totally. I had money on the Spurs sweeping, and then I had money on the Spurs winning in five, and I thought I was going to get one of those. Thank you for the call, Dave, in Tampa. Thank you. And the weird thing is, like, how about this? This is the world we're living in right now. If you put $100 on the Spurs to win the title now, to come back from down 0-2, you get over $1,000 back. What? Like, you had to put $1,000 just to win $100 a week ago. That's how much this thing has flipped. Like, would you throw $50 right now on the Spurs if it's going to pay you $650 back? Like, that's not a horrible bet. Or would you just say no? Bet $50 on the Knicks because they're going to win it, and I'll win $40 back, but at least I'll win. Line them up. We're taking calls. 310-840-4910. I have you for one more full hour. Take advantage, man. Take advantage. 310-840-4910. He's Roadhouse Dalton producing. He's Josh Jacobs DJing and running the board. And I'm Johnny Ballgame behind the mic. Stay with us.
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15: 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Shut it down. 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
18: 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And then, sure, there's going to be time frames where we do need to go to the emergency room. 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
16: WKTY weather for western Wisconsin and southeastern Minnesota.
19: 61 tonight under mainly clear skies. East winds around 5.

miles an hour. Slight chance for storms tomorrow, highs around 86. Cloudy skies tomorrow night. Chance of thunderstorms, lows dip down to about 64. Thunderstorms likely Monday, daytime highs approaching 84. 89, sunshine mixed with clouds at times Tuesday. Right now, 85.

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2: WKTY weather for western Wisconsin and southeastern Minnesota.
6: 61 tonight under mainly clear skies. East winds around 5 miles an hour. Slight chance for storms tomorrow. Highs around 86. Cloudy skies tomorrow night. Chance of thunderstorms. Lows dip down to about 64. Thunderstorms likely Monday. Daytime highs approaching 84. 89. Sunshine mixed with clouds at times Tuesday. Right now, it's 83 degrees.